0: When the game goes live, the conversation turns up. 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
1: All right, welcome back. BetMGM Tonight, Westwood One Sports. I'm Pat Boyle. He's PJ Glasser. Phone number to join the show, 310-840-4910. It's about a minute and a half left to go in the first half here. Netherlands-Morocco still scoreless, 0-0. So we'll keep you posted. But PJ, let's finish off our bracket here. We are predicting the entire FIFA World Cup bracket. So we did the entire first round. Last segment, let's get to the round of 16 with our picks in place. I'm going to rattle off mine real quick, and then if you want to go through your round of 16, and we'll go so forth and so on. We only got about 5 minutes, so we will make it snappy. All right, I got France after beating Sweden. France over Paraguay, no explanation needed. If Paraguay gets through another giant, it'll be a big shocker. I have Morocco winning this game against Netherlands, and then I got Morocco getting past Canada. Heck of a run for Canada, but I think their run ends in the next round. I've got Spain over Portugal. Again, I think very highly of Spain, as no matter how underwhelming they've looked. And then I've got USA with the upset over Belgium. Might not be an upset after the time we get there. I think USA is going to the quarterfinals. I think we're going to beat Belgium. I got Brazil over Norway. I think Brazil's a better team. England over Mexico, but that one I could see going to penalties. Argentina getting past Egypt. And then I had Colombia and Switzerland both winning, and I got Colombia getting past the Swiss. EJ, you're round of 16. How do you see it playing out?
2: Yeah, I'll also go France over Paraguay. I think they'll take care of business against Sweden tomorrow and then against Paraguay. Netherlands, I like them to win tonight against Morocco and then also win against Canada in the next round. I'll go Spain over Croatia in the round of 16. I think Croatia gets past Cristiano Ronaldo in Portugal, and then Spain knocks out Croatia. I also like the USA against Bosnia, and I like the USA to beat Belgium in the round of 16. I think USA is going to be a slight favorite. I think they're better. I think they win. Brazil and Ivory Coast for me, Pat. I'll take Brazil to advance in that match. England and Mexico is going to be super interesting because that game is going to be played in Mexico City. England's going to be favored. Mexico's going to be the home team on home soil, have the crowd behind them, but I think England survives. Argentina, I'll take them to beat Egypt, and then give me Colombia over Algeria as my round of 16.
1: All right, beautiful. All right, on to the quarterfinals. So I got France-Morocco. I got France in a rematch of the semifinals from the World Cup in 2022. That one was 2-0 to France. I think they'll beat Morocco again. I think USA, we give a valiant effort against Spain, but I think the Spanish probably get it done. I'll take England over Brazil in what will be a tasty quarterfinal. And then in an all-South American clash, Leo Messi and Argentina move on. I think they'll beat Colombia. I think that game, if that's the game we get, I think that one's got penalties written all over it as well. EJ, what would your quarterfinal prediction look like?
2: I'll take France over Netherlands. France advance to the semis. Give me Spain over the USA, as awesome as it would be to see the USA pull that upset. I just don't see it happening. I'll take England over Brazil in a game between two heavyweights. It should be a really good one. And then Argentina-Colombia, Pat. I was going back and forth on this one. I'm actually going to take the upset with Colombia. I think that's going to be the team that makes a run in the tournament this year that people don't necessarily see coming. So my final four will be England, Colombia, France, and Spain.
1: Yeah, nearly identical to me. I have England, France, Spain, and Argentina. I will go with Spain over France. I think a lot of people are already picking France to win the World Cup. I know our guy Costos is picking France. I think Spain knocks him out and gets back to a World Cup final. And then I will take England to take out Argentina and set up a Spain-England final. PJ, what do you think?
2: So I'm going France-England final. I think France is also going to beat Spain, which should be a terrific game. England over Colombia. So how about that? We both got England in our finals, but I'll go with France on the other side.
1: All right, and then I think the Spanish Armada is taking home another World Cup title. And as somebody that's, you know, again, Italian-American in my blood, and I've seen Spain hand delivers some crushing defeats to Italy in years past. I'll never forget that Euro final about a decade ago and they destroyed them 4-0. I think Spain wins another World Cup title. PJ, you got France, England. Who do you think wins it all?
2: I'm going to take France, Pat. They look like the best team. They feel like the best team. They're clicking on all cylinders. Their talent's ridiculous. So I'll go with France.
1: All righty. PJ's picking France. I'm picking Spain. You want to join in? What are your World Cup predictions? 310-840-4910. When we come back, we'll kick off the fifth and final hour with a little hot or cold. He's PJ Glasser. I'm Pat Boyle. 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
12: A better life with Dr. Sanjay Gupta.
13: As someone who's been married nearly 25 years, I'll tell you, there's a lot of great things about having a spouse. And according to a new study out of the University of Miami Health System, marriage might even be linked to a lower risk of cancer. Why? Well, the researchers said people who are married are less likely to engage in risky behavior. They're more likely to get a nudge to go to regular preventive medicine appointments and screenings. And they have a partner to share the load of family obligations, household chores, and finances. No one is saying you should get married in the pursuit of better health. But if you are single, how can you build a strong support system to maybe get some of these same benefits? Do your own research, find out what's important, and then hold members of your squad accountable and let them hold you accountable as well. That can provide a lot of support. I'm Dr. Sanjay Gupta, helping you live a better life.
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9: Not all screen time is created equal. And a new study out of Sweden is helping us understand this even better. So researchers followed more than 20,000 people over nearly 2 decades and determined that passive screen time, like sitting on the couch and watching television, raised someone's risk of dementia. But if they did something active, like reading, puzzles, or interacting with other people, this same group of people saw their risk of dementia drop. Just like you gotta put the work in to keep your body in shape as you age, you basically have to do the same thing with your brain. A couple things I have found to help: working to learn something new every day, whatever it might be, challenging yourself in some way every day, and really importantly, staying socially active. Some days that means meeting friends in person. Other days, maybe an email, a text, or a phone call. Just stay engaged. I'm Dr. Sanjay Gupta, helping you live a better life.
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9: If I were to ask you what makes for a good night's sleep, you'd probably say a dark, quiet room, not too many things on your mind. But every night when you go to get some Z's, how often do you really think about the temperature in your bedroom? Temperature may be one of the most underappreciated factors in sleep. That's according to the Senior Vice President of Research and Scientific Affairs at the National Sleep Foundation. We often hear about lights and screens and stress, but even modest changes in temperature and airflow can influence both how quickly you fall asleep and how deeply you stay asleep. Most experts will recommend a room temperature of 60 to 67 degrees Fahrenheit. You might also experiment with your sheets and what you actually wear to bed. Play around a bit and see what improves your sleep. You might be delightfully surprised. I'm Dr. Sanjay Gupta, helping you live a better life.
10: 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It appears by its own numbers, the U.S. government seems insolvent. It's reported that the Treasury shows about $6 trillion in assets and over $47 trillion in liabilities. Add it all up, and it looks like the U.S. owes more than $130 trillion it doesn't have. 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
13: A better life with Dr. Sanjay Gupta.
14: I'm feeling lucky to have my college-age kids home with me for a few weeks this summer. And one of the things I know we're going to be talking about, AI. I've started to use it more often at the hospital to get fresh takes on patient problems that I'm trying to solve. And for my girls, well, I know that they are navigating college now with these new powerful tools. Something, frankly, that you and I couldn't have even imagined when we were in school. But while it may be tempting to outsource your studying and your work to these large language models, I beg you not to. And that's because AI chatbots tend to reproduce what researchers call weird viewpoints. That's an acronym: Western, Educated, Industrialized, Rich, and Democratic. Look, AI isn't going away, and admittedly, it can be a really powerful tool, but you don't want it doing your thinking for you. I'm Dr. Sanjay Gupta, helping you live a better life.
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Josh Graham of Westwood One Sports joins the show now. And Josh, what are the open carry laws in Portland, Oregon?

0: Sports. Here's Chris Fleck and Adam Abdallah.
1: Sean Little filling in for Abdallah today. It's Bleck and Abdallah here on Westwood One Sports and the Westwood One Sports app. We have breaking news in the NBA. Free agency starts tonight at 6 Eastern. And LeBron James, according to reports, has informed the Lakers that the franchise can move on without him. Which it's been pointed out, Sean, that it's a funny way that Shams Charania has reported this, that LeBron and Rich Paul are letting the Lakers know that it's time for you to move on because we're signing elsewhere. Not saying where they're signing, but letting the Lakers know it's time to move on. So we're trying to figure out where would those places be for LeBron James to land here in free agency. And it seems like there's very limited options. Golden State comes to mind because the Golden State Warriors are a team that's holding on for championships. They're trying to get to that level, and LeBron could be a piece to add to that group to maybe get to the next stage. I don't know. I don't see it. There's a few teams in the West that I guess could use him. I don't know if LeBron would view those places as potential landing spots for himself. You know, LeBron.

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0: Ooh, it's the Sklar Brothers here. That's a little De La Soul. Red Man, it's the Sklar Brothers, and we are so happy to be here. By the way, our program brought to you by FanDuel.
1: Good times.
2: For those
1: today,
2: who are worried about Matt Weiner, he was not in an earthquake.
0: No, just Matt Weiner was not in Venezuela. He is fine.
2: He is doing well.
0: It was just a brand new computer and whatnot. But no matter how shaky the camera was, the
2: information was solid.
0: I'll take solid information anyway. Any day of the week with Matt Weiner. That guy knows his stuff. 57 looks great. So, you know, occasionally we'll get luminaries who will call us.
2: A guy we haven't booked, but he...
0: If this is him, God bless it. The owner of the Dallas Cowboys, America's team, Jerry Jones is on the line right now. Mr. Jones, how are you, sir?
3: Well, I'm doing fine, and of course I called in, but my reputation called in before me because it always precedes me.
0: It does. That is an absolute truth.
2: Yes.
0: Hell of a draft, by the way, for you guys.
2: Congratulations. On Caleb Downs.
0: Come on.
2: He's pointing upward.
3: Well, thank you very much. We're very happy with our two biblical players, Caleb and Malachi.
0: That's right. Okay. That's right. You went biblical.
3: As you boys know, those are Jewish names.
0: Yes, well, dangerously close to one.
3: Right. Well, Caleb means faithful, and Malachi means angel. So Jerry's faithful angels. That's how we're going to roll this, this season, maybe.
2: I thought that's what you called the cheerleaders.
0: Yeah, Jerry's faithful angels.
3: Well, they're my dirty angel.
0: Okay. Hey, Jerry, question for you, and this is just a rumor that this year in the draft, everybody said you were very hands off. Is that true? You just didn't want to put your imprint on anything.
3: Well, by the way, I just want to say when you say question for me, I just want you to always know whether or not I give you an answer is my choice.
0: Yeah, it is. That's the truth.
3: And I say that because it's also my choice whether it's a hands on or hands off. Now, in Jerry's world, I'm always a present. So, yes, I was involved, but I did step back to have a few cocktails and let the chips fall where they may.
0: Let people sit on your lap.
3: They felt just like how I wanted to fall.
0: Yeah, sure. Yeah, I understand.
2: Sure. How's

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6: I'm not double teamed. I'm going to trust Rudy Gay to play good defense and contest.
15: Another deep three. Wow! This guy is giving the Spurs that work tonight. He's got 39.
19: Wise, but also adjusting to the type of team that he had in front of the coach.
15: Here's James down the middle of the floor for the slam. And the

0: to shoot. LeBron all the way. LeBron scores!
1: And one. And one. And he has some words for Tristan Thompson. He looked right at him and said, yeah, you've seen this before, and you're going to see it again.
2: Beautiful play by Walker. Two on one. LeBron, hold on. Here he comes. Dropping a sledgehammer. Flying inside. James puts in his 19th point. And with authority.
3: Seconds here in this NBA season, and that's it. It's over. This historic 2020 NBA championship belongs to the Los Angeles Lakers.
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0: watch the show live on Twitter at BetMGM tonight. 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LeBron's likely destination might be the Golden State Warriors, but if he wants any chance of sniffing a title, he should head back home to Cleveland for one final run with the Cavaliers. 310-840-4910 is our talk and text line. 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One of the greatest players in NBA history today made a massive decision. In case you were living under a rock and you didn't hear it, LeBron James has informed the Los Angeles Lakers that he plans to play elsewhere this next season. LeBron and his agent, longtime agent, Clutch Sports CEO Rich Paul, informed the Lakers the franchise can move on without him because he will play elsewhere. And I got takes and I got thoughts on what this means for the Lakers. Good. The best case scenario for the Lakers. And they played this perfectly. The PR, oh, we want Rob Pelinka and J.J. Redick. We want LeBron back. We really feel like we can win a title. I don't know if they said we can win a title, but we really feel like our best chance of winning is with him and Luka and Austin Reeves together. BS. BS. The Lakers are, they got to be ecstatic that LeBron is moving on. And it's not that LeBron is not, he's washed up, or it's not LeBron can't help them anymore. LeBron is not as impactful at this stage in his career as Luka Doncic. He's not, I mean, Luka's top five player in the world. LeBron is going on 42. He's simply not that impactful. He's not a top 10 player anymore. I would still argue that LeBron James is a top 25 player. So again, this is good for the Lakers. We'll get there in just a moment. But everybody wants to know, where is LeBron going to go? Well, apparently, Rich Paul and LeBron, they have informed. They're sending out the messages. They're letting everybody know. It's open season. It's open season. Anybody can get LeBron. It's the decision 3.0. Where is he going to take his talents? Well, I'm sure you might have a handful of teams that are fringe playoff contenders that could want LeBron, in theory. Let's be real. There's two places. And two places only that LeBron is going to sign a contract with. He's an unrestricted free agent. He can go wherever he wants. He's only going to two spots. It's either to the Bay Area to team up with Steph, and I'm assuming they're going to bring back Draymond. And when Jimmy Butler comes back, and it's the Golden State Warriors for LeBron, or he's going back home to Cleveland. And if LeBron's playing one more year, is it just to ride off into the sunset, to have fun, team up with Steph, the guy that he's always gotten along with, guy that he's been rivals with, played in several NBA finals against when he was with the Cavaliers? Does he want to team up with his good buddy Draymond? And do they want to have this unction that we talked about yesterday, whether or not they can land a trade for Anthony Davis? And there was a lot of reports out there. The Washington Wizards have no plans to trade AD. It's very unlikely. And I believe it. And I think the Warriors know they're not getting AD because they re-signed Kristaps Porzingis yesterday. They wouldn't have done that if they thought they had a legitimate shot at Anthony Davis. So get AD out of the plans. Get him out of your head. Oh, you know, the reports that were yesterday, LeBron's not going to Golden State unless they can get a trade for Anthony Davis. Yeah. Yes. I'm calling BS on that. If LeBron goes to Golden State, it'll be him, Steph, Jimmy Butler, Draymond. And that, the Unk Four, the Fab Four, the Fantastic Four, the Retirement Home Four will try to make a run at a championship. And we talked about this yesterday on the show. Just how far do you think that's getting them? To the second round? Probably. Not past that. And that's if all of them stay healthy. You know, LeBron, who with the hyperbaric chamber and all the technology. I'm not worried about LeBron staying healthy. Steph has had a couple of injuries over the last few years. I mean, this past season, remember the broken, is it the broken foot or the broken hand? I forget when they were, when they bottomed out a couple of years ago, and they came back and won a title in 2022. But I'm not necessarily worried about Steph getting hurt, and Draymond's seemingly been healthy. You got Jimmy Butler coming off a torn ACL, and then Porzingis, who's had this, I should say big four. I guess you want to say a big five, the whole starting five. You throw Porzingis into the mix. I mean, he hasn't even been able to stay on the floor the last 2 years with that mysterious virus that he's had, the stomach issue. But it just feels like there's so much that can go wrong that even if they all stay healthy, let's say all five of those guys, LeBron, Steph, Jimmy, Draymond, Porzingis, all healthy going into the playoffs. They're not winning a best of seven against OKC. And they're not winning a best of seven against San Antonio. They're too old. I hate to be that guy. I don't want to be the ageist. I love the vets. I'm very reluctant as a sports fan. If I'm a neutral observer, if I don't have any skin in the fight, if I don't have a dog in the fight, I usually tend to pick if it's an older team versus a younger team, or in one-on-one sports, when it's an older player versus a younger player. And I was a big Roger Federer fan, but even then, like Nadal was his biggest rival in tennis, but like I hated Djokovic. I hated Novak Djokovic when Roger Federer was still playing because Joker was taking all these titles away from Federer. And so when Federer retired and then Nadal retired, and I felt like I was going to continue to hate Djokovic, I gained an appreciation for him because he became the greatest of all time. He surpassed both Federer and Nadal for Grand Slam titles. And then when Alcaraz and Sinner now joined, you know, jumped up to the top and started taking his titles away from him, I was like, I was reluctant to root for Alcaraz and Sinner at first. Because Not that it's a respect your elders thing, but too often in sports, we see the baton get passed too quickly. And whether it's actually too quickly or it's not too quickly, I think time speeds right by our very faces and our very eyes way faster than we think. And I mean, even then, think about 23 years of LeBron James. It has gone by in the blink of an eye, it feels like. I remember exactly where I was when LeBron got drafted, and then like the first couple of games of LeBron's career with the Cavaliers. I remember that vividly. It was 23 years ago. And his career's got 1 year left. And so don't get me wrong. I'm not an ageist. I'm not like, oh, like they're, you know, the young guys need to win. Enough of LeBron and Steph. They've had their time. No, like if it was up to me, I would want to watch another 5 years of LeBron and Steph Curry. They're two of the 15 greatest players of all time. And LeBron is, in my opinion, the second greatest player of all time behind Michael Jordan. I'm not ready to just rush him out the door. But again, let's be realistic. They're not winning a title. They're not getting to an NBA Finals. They're not taking out both OKC and San Antonio. You really want to start thinking of some miracles? You want to write yourself a Disney script, how the Golden State Warriors with LeBron, Steph, Jimmy Butler, Draymond, and Porzingis could win a title? You'd have to have OKC or San Antonio, one of those teams, get wrought by a significant injury, like an SGA, torn Achilles, or a Wemby season-ending injury. And then you'd probably have to hope that the other team, you know, again, if it was the Spurs or OKC that had a significant injury to their best player. And then you would also have to hope that the Lakers get on the other side of the Western Conference bracket and wouldn't have to play that other team until the conference finals, or that team gets somehow knocked out. Like, they're not beating both of them. So LeBron's best chance, and what I think he ultimately will do, because as much as he might say, and you get the Ramona Shelburnes and the Brian Windhorse of the world right now coming out, well, LeBron is going to, this year is all about fun for him, and it's all about the love of the game, and it's all about family. Who are you kidding? Who are you kidding? We know LeBron, as much as he might not have to prove a whole lot to anybody else anymore. We know he's ego-driven. We know that a lot of the ring culture started because of him. And right or wrong, you could hate all the big threes and big fours that have formed over the last 10, 15 years because of LeBron. You might think it's been good for the sport. Some of them have won. Some of them haven't. Some of them have failed miserably. You can't deny that LeBron is ego-driven to a certain extent. And in his final year, he's not going to play basketball at a place, at a city, in a new team, in a new franchise, just to have fun, just to enjoy the last year of his career because of his fan. No, LeBron is going somewhere that he thinks he's got a legitimate chance to win a ring. And you know where that is? It also just happens to be back home. Cleveland. The Cavaliers. Because the Eastern Conference, and I'm a diehard Knicks fan, and you know that I think no matter if LeBron goes to the Cavs, the Knicks are going back to the finals. So let me just make that clear. But the Eastern Conference is weaker than the West because of OKC and San Antonio. I still think Denver is a better team than the Warriors if LeBron goes there. I still think, you know, hated the LaMelo Ball trade. I still think Minnesota's probably better. The Eastern Conference could be there for the taking. And again, I say that as a diehard Knicks fan that has all the confidence in the world that they could get back to a finals. But LeBron has 10 times of a better chance to try to get one more ring, one more title, and write his fairy tale script than he could do it with the team, with the Cavs. Part three. Because the Boston Celtics are dangling Jaylen Brown out in trade discussions. And so any of you think, oh, well, hold on, what about the Celtics? We need to re-examine how we're thinking about the Celtics. And even if they keep Jaylen Brown, they're not invincible. They're not the best team in the East. Who knows what the Pacers are going to look like this year with Halliburton coming back off a torn Achilles. They're a different team anyway. The Hawks, they had a great ending to the season, and they pushed the Knicks further than anybody. They won more games off the Knicks than anybody. But a Cleveland Cavaliers team with LeBron James and Donovan Mitchell and Evan Mobley and Jared Allen, and yes, even James Harden, as much as I think he's a losing player, that's the second best team in the East behind the Knicks. And we've seen in the playoffs, year after year, there's no repeat champs. Injuries happen. Anything can happen. LeBron's best chance to win in his final year, go back to the Eastern Conference where he made the finals, what was it, 9 years in a row, and get as close to as he possibly can to winning a title. And the Cleveland Cavaliers right now have $42 million in terms of space until they're up against that second apron. $42 million to work with, and that does not include a potential contract extension with James Harden. He declined his player option yesterday. The thinking is he's going to rework a long-term deal, 2 to 3 years, with the Cleveland Cavaliers. That first year, they're going to structure it so that it's cheap, so that they can get him and they can get LeBron on a one-year deal. And if it's LeBron at $30 million and James Harden year one's getting paid $12 million, and then the next 2 years after that are beefed out, or if the Cavaliers have to restructure a little bit, you know, make a deal. Maybe they, who knows, maybe they, you know, Max Strus is on an expiring contract. Maybe they trade Max Strus to create a little bit of space. Maybe they trade Dennis Schroeder. Maybe they trade Sam Merrill. Like, the moves are there to be made where the Cavaliers, with Mobley, Donovan Mitchell, and Jared Allen, they can rework a deal for James Harden, and they can add LeBron. And to me, it's a no-doubter. And again, if you think, like, don't get it twisted, and don't get bogged down with all these reports, and there's going to be messages that are sent by agents and by LeBron's trusted folks, Windhorse, Shelburne, Rich Paul, teams will send out. Like, there's going to be a lot for LeBron at 42, like, where he's not even, again, he's probably like the he's in between the 20th and 25th best player. It's LeBron James. Like, you're going to see a lot of sparks fly, a lot of smoke signals on what's going to happen in free agency with him. This team's interested. LeBron might go here, but LeBron might go there. Some of it might be leverage. I just think a lot of it is they're going to drum up as much drama during the summer, during July, when the NFL has not had training camp yet. We're still a couple weeks away from that. Baseball is baseball. The All-Star break will lead for like a day or two. The World Cup's going on. But as much as LeBron can be at the front headlines over the next 2 to 3 weeks, and I think it probably does take about 2 weeks for him to make this decision, they're going to do everything they can, his circle, his people, the powers that be in the NBA, Shams Charania, to make sure he's the front headline. And so you're going to probably hear some teams, but I'm telling you, Pat Boyle is telling you, there's two teams and two teams only. It's Golden State and it's Cleveland. And I think LeBron is wasting his final year by going to Golden State. Could be fun. Maybe you make a nice 30 for 30. You make a couple of documentaries out of it. You know, you do a Hollywood little movie. You get the folks in Silicon Valley. You know, LeBron invests in some other stuff. He makes more generational wealth. He sets himself up for another 800 years of his bloodline. If he goes to Golden State and he's in the Bay Area and he plays with Steph and Draymond, and it's all fun. They're not winning jack. He has a legit shot to win, to get to an NBA Finals in his last year if he joins Cleveland. 310-840-4910. That's the phone number to join. Where do you think LeBron should sign? Cleveland, Golden State, or somewhere else? You can call, you can text. 310-840-4910. The big news, LeBron moving on from the Lakers. We can hit the Lakers standpoint again in more detail as well. We also got to get to the Kawhi Leonard trade. He's going back to Toronto. So a lot to do, and free agency has now officially started in the NBA. So this is going to be a jam-packed show, wire to wire. We'll have breaking news. We'll have updates. All the big signings over the next 5-plus hours for you right here. 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But the phone number to join is 310-840-4910. We're just getting rolling. The Glass Man joins me next. PJ Glasser, I'm Pat Boyle. 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
28: Not all screen time is created equal, and a new study out of Sweden is helping us understand this even better. So researchers followed more than 20,000 people over nearly two decades and determined that passive screen time, like sitting on the couch and watching television, raised someone's risk of dementia. But if they did something active, like reading, puzzles, or interacting with other people, this same group of people saw their risk of dementia drop. Just like you gotta put the work in to keep your body in shape as you age, you basically have to do the same thing with your brain. A couple things I have found to help: working to learn something new every day, whatever it might be, challenging yourself in some way every day, and really importantly, staying socially active. Some days that means meeting friends in person. Other days, maybe an email, a text, or a phone call. Just stay engaged. I'm Dr. Sanjay Gupta, helping you live a better life.
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0: rings. Then he went back home because he felt he owed it to his city, to his fans, to win it. He did. And I kind of think that's it. So I don't think he's going back. I think he's going to Golden State. But I agree with you. If it's not the Cavs or the Warriors, like, I'd be pretty surprised if he doesn't go anywhere else.
1: 310-840-4910. If you want to weigh in, you can call, you can text. Where do you think LeBron should sign? Where do you think he ends up? Cleveland, Golden State, or somewhere else? PJ, I'm seeing a lot of Heat fans get excited that maybe he could come back to Miami. I don't see it happening. I don't see that dynamic with him and Giannis working out. That's just, I mean, we're just saying Miami just for the sake of it, just because they made the big Giannis deal. And like, Miami obviously would need to add another piece to really feel like they could be a contender. But like, come on. I mean, just for all the reasons you said about he did the Cleveland thing, he did the Miami thing. He ain't going to go back to Miami.
2: Agreed.
1: There's more sentimental value with going to Golden State for the first time and playing with Draymond and Steph than there would be going back to Miami just to play with Giannis. I mean, they're in a lot of ways, similar players to one another.
0: And look, you and I both know, I mean, conversations have been going on a while. And don't you think Rich Paul and his people have been talking, and Steve Kerr, there was uncertainty about whether he was going to come back and whether they were going to extend him. Well, LeBron just played in the Olympics with Steve Kerr and Team USA basketball. He also played with Steph Curry. I think he really enjoyed that experience. Kerr comes back. Draymond obviously now willing to take a pay cut. Just kind of all these corresponding moves that have been happening, I don't think really have been by accident. He gets to stay in California, hour flight back to LA to see his family. And he's talked about for years when he's been teaming up with Steph in the All-Star game, how much he loves the fact that he gets to play with them. He got to experience that at the Olympics. They win gold. And I think the fact that both of those guys have four rings and both of them want to win one more and each can help the other get their fifth, I think is another big selling point for LeBron to head to Golden State. So, yeah, like Miami, Pat, again, he's been there. He's done that. That's Giannis's team now. I tell you the other team, though, that could be really interesting, and I don't think he goes there, but if he really truly does want to win a ring, I think San Antonio's got to be an option. You got those great young players. We all saw it in the finals. We all agree. The entire series was the experience of the Knicks. The Spurs were up double digits in every game. They had a fourth quarter lead in every game. They couldn't close. You bring LeBron in. Wemby's the number one. He's there as the veteran presence, and I think he would fit in perfectly with San Antonio. I don't think he goes there, but if he truly wants to win a ring, I think that potentially could be another landing spot.
1: Yeah, I mean, look, San Antonio is a potential option. It's like, do they want him, though? And again, last segment, I said I still think LeBron is probably between the 20th and 25th best player in the NBA. Even now, 41 going on 42 years old. But like, San Antonio, do they want him on the team? Do they want that chemistry potentially being disrupted? And
0: that's the big question, yeah.
1: Yeah, I mean, and it's hard for me to say, like, because I'm thinking about it. Like, is there any way LeBron makes the Spurs worse? I can't imagine. But, I mean, I still think a lot of LeBron and his decisions and this decision will be ego-driven. He's getting out of L.A. because he knows he can't win a title with them, and also he doesn't want to live in Luka's shadow. He knows he's not the guy. He knows it's not his team. That's Luka's team now.
2: Right.
1: Does he want to go and be in Wemby's shadow? And, like, have to defer to Wemby on everything? Even though LeBron is 41 going on 42, this is probably his final year. He can't single-handedly win a title by himself anymore. Like, does that mean he's just going to go and be Wemby's lackey, you know, if you will? I just don't see it happening for that reason.
0: That's fair. And yeah, again, the only team that he would go to where he would defer to the other guy is Steph, because you're talking about another one of the all-time greats. He's been there forever. And LeBron probably respects Steph more than or as much as anybody else in the league, which is why that would be the only other team. Cleveland obviously makes sense because, I mean, with Mitchell and Harden being there and LeBron being from Akron and that being his city, then he would ultimately be the guy. But I don't know, Pat. I feel like he's closed that chapter. I just don't think he would go back again, especially even with him there. I don't think that puts him over the edge if they re-sign Harden. I know

0: you were saying, like, you think they could automatically compete and be a contender with the Knicks in the East. I still don't feel that way, because it's Mitchell and Harden at the end of the day. I mean, I just think those two guys are too much to overcome. You talk about LaMelo Ball being a losing player, and I agree with you. I feel that way about Harden and Mitchell. It's what those guys have shown. So even as well as LeBron is playing at this stage in his career, he's just not the guy that he is that can drop you 30 to 35 every night. He's more the guy that can get you 18, 19, 20, 8 and 8 kind of thing. And I just don't know if those guys can do enough around him. So I Golden State would be the team that I really think he ends up there.
1: I do agree that the spacing and the usage would be a huge question mark to figure out for Cleveland. And look, maybe they tell James Harden, look, kick rocks, man. You declined your player option. Now we want LeBron. We want you. Sure. That's what I said the Cavaliers should have done. You know, right after they were getting crushed by my Knicks. Tell James Harden, take a freaking hike and drop him and add LeBron. But there is a chance that they could rework a deal for James Harden and get LeBron. I know a lot of people think that if the Cavs get LeBron, it would be a sign in trade and they would have to trade away Jared Allen. I don't necessarily even think that's the case, but even if it is, okay, LeBron, it's 1 year of LeBron versus the next 5-6 years of Jared Allen. And I know he had that big game 7 in the first round and he had another big game 7 against Orlando, but you have Evan Mobley. He's a better defender and he's a better scorer than Jared Allen. So whether it means keeping or getting rid of Jared Allen, I still think it's, okay, who's got the ball in their hands between Spida, who can play without it? It would mostly just be who's got the ball in their hands between James Harden and LeBron. And so I agree. Who's got the rock would be an issue, but I still think they can find a way to make it work. And LeBron doesn't necessarily need to have the ball in his hands. And right. it would work with Steph very well, because Steph obviously never needs the ball in his hands for Golden State. But yeah, I keep coming back to it's either Cleveland or it's Golden State. And if he wants a serious chance of competing for a title in what was probably going to be his final year, he's got to go to Cleveland, because it ain't happening with Golden State.
0: You know, it's funny you bring up just maybe telling Harden to just kick rocks and not come back. All these Anthony Davis to the Warriors trade rumors, and I know Mark Spears about an hour ago put out a report that the Wizards are done listening to any talks about trading for Anthony Davis. I think Cleveland can give them one of the better packages. And if LeBron does want to play with AD again, as a Wizards fan, man, like, I'll take Evan Mobley. I'll take Jared Allen. You know what I mean? I'll take some of your draft picks, like all these sorts of things, especially Mobley. I would probably need Mobley in the deal. But if Cleveland wants to go in that direction where they want to bring LeBron back and they got to meet his demands and he wants to play with AD, like, they are one of the teams that could definitely entice the Wizards, because Mobley would be a very interesting piece. They do have draft capital. So if they wanted to go that route, they could potentially do so, but it's going to be fun, Pat, to see how this unfolds. The reports are that LeBron's in no rush, and I believe it. I think he's going to take his time to make this decision of where he wants to end his career. But it's fun to think about the possibilities. And then I know we're going to get into it, but you just see Kawhi Leonard go back to Toronto. And that just even ramps everything up more and more so with, oh, is LeBron going to Miami? Is LeBron going to Cleveland? So we'll see. We'll see what ends up happening.
1: Yeah, well, 310-840-4910. Let's actually, before we get to Kawhi, let's get to a couple of LeBron calls here. Steven is in LA, in Los Angeles, first up on BetMGM tonight. Yes, Steven is on line one. Go ahead, Steven. How you doing?
2: You're doing good. Thanks for taking my call. I just want to make a comment on the LeBron fans who was upset that he wasn't appreciated in LA. That we as the Lakers fans, we should think about it as, you know, the legend, and he should be on a statue like the other Lakers are at crypto.com. Come in. We're talking about, unfortunately for him and for his fan, the Lakers have such a strong tradition, and the Mount Rushmore of the Lakers, Who you going to take out if you want him in the Mount Rushmore of the Lakers only after 8 years and one championship? We got lifers. We got lifers like Jerry West, the logo, like Magic, like Kobe, and even, you know, the other people. Kareem played most of his years in the Lakers, and he won 5 championships. So, and Shaq with the three-peat and the most of the dominant center of the early 2000s. So when the butt hurts, LeBron friends call and say, well, he should be a legend, he should be in the Mount Rushmore. Who are they going to take him out to make their point from the Lakers legends so that he could be in the Lakers Mount Rushmore? And the answer is none, because they can't. Just because of the Lakers, they got too many great players in their Mount Rushmore, and he cannot crack it.
1: Yeah, Stephen, great call, man. Appreciate the phone call and your comments. I agree. I mean, I don't think that's really even a debate, right? PJ, LeBron is never going to be remembered as a Laker. It's either, I mean, it's maybe it's half Cleveland and half Miami, but yeah, I mean, you're not like, yeah, who are you taking out of the Lakers Mount Rushmore? He's not going over Kobe. He's not going over Magic. He's not going over Kareem. And I would probably say Jerry West and Shaquille O'Neal, and hell, even Wilt. You know, Wilt, who spent his peak years obviously elsewhere, but he played, you know, he helped the Lakers to their first L.A. title in 72. He was a four-time All-Star with L.A. So you can make the debate that Wilt Chamberlain as a Laker is more impactful than LeBron James as a Laker. LeBron did win the one title. He's an All-Star every year. He's in the top 10 in just about every major Lakers franchise record. But, yeah, no, he's not on the Mount Rushmore, and I don't think – Lakers fans need to worry about, you know, not that they didn't show enough appreciation for LeBron. He won you a title. That's great. He's one of the second greatest player of all time, but he's never going to be remembered as a Laker. No chance.
0: Totally agree. If this was baseball where, you know, they put the caps on all the players that go into the Hall of Fame, LeBron's getting the Cav or the Heat cap before he gets the Laker cap. He's just, that's going to be the third team that people think of when they think of his career, because Miami is where he won the first two rings and he was at really the peak of his powers. Cleveland wins one of the great all-time rings. He had two stints there, started his career, then he goes back and he wins the title. And again, even though he was with the Lakers for 8 years, it's just, you know, it's not the same as it was with those other stops. And again, the Mount Rushmore, the quality of players the Lakers have had in their franchise history, as great as LeBron is, I totally agree with the caller that I would not put him on the Mount Rushmore either.
1: Yeah. It'd probably going in, you know, like you said, if it was the Baseball Hall of Fame, he's probably going in with a Cavalier hat because he started there. He's from Cleveland. He came back and won the title. And that was one of the greatest titles that I could remember, like coming from 3-1 down against Golden State, against that dynasty, against that super team, the 73-win Warriors. That's one of the great titles of all time. He's going in as a Cavalier. 310-840-4910. Let's get to Mike, who's in Tucson, next up on BetMGM tonight. Mike is on line two. What's going on, Mike?
3: Hi, guys. Yeah, I'd like to see LeBron go to Cleveland because, you know, if he can finish up there and win him another championship, he's got carte blanche anywhere he wants to go. I think that if he goes to Golden State, the only thing he's going to help is the team's age average.
1: Yeah,
0: that's true.
1: That is true. That is true. Mike, PJ, you want to answer Mike's phone call first?
0: Yeah, I mean, look, he's not wrong. That's true. Between him, Curry, and Draymond, they're going to be up there in age. And I understand, like a lot of people, if LeBron were to win another title in Cleveland and elevate those guys around him and able to do it at this age, it would do a lot for his legacy in the eyes of a lot of people. Pat, like you were just talking about, it's one of the great title runs you've ever seen. The first two that automatically come to mind in the last 20, 25 years are his ring with Cleveland when they beat that 73 Warriors team, and then Dirk's when he won it with Dallas against LeBron's Miami team and all the teams that he won went to go through. I think those are the two best in recent history that come to mind. I just don't know how you can top that. Now, he could go back. And again, if he goes through the Knicks and then he beats one of those teams in the West, that would be incredibly impressive. You get to ride off in the sunset your final year. I get all that is enticing, but it's realistic that probably just doesn't happen. And I think he's just better. Like he said his goodbye to Cleveland. He went back to do what he needed to do. And me personally, I just don't think he's going to go back and then open up that chapter again in his life, but maybe he does. I just don't think I don't think it happens.
1: 310-840-4910. Really quickly, let's get a text message in here. We've got a 541 number texting in. Did he screw the Lakers at all by waiting till Giannis signed in Miami? Giannis got traded to Miami, but get what you mean. And then the text message finishes, will LA have targeted him? No, I don't think LA was ever in the mix for Giannis. I don't think they were ever thinking of pairing Luka with Giannis, and they didn't have the trade capital to give the Milwaukee Bucks what they would have wanted to get a Giannis trade. Right, PJ, there was almost nothing. LA, they don't have a ton of draft picks, and they don't have the young players that Miami does. So I don't think LA would have ever been able to field a competitive offer for Giannis.
0: Yeah, I'm with you. Giannis to LA was never in the card. So I think those two things are totally separate. And I do think LeBron gave the Lakers some heads up. Again, he's been there with 8 years. His son's still on the team. He's got a good relationship with Redick in the front office. So I think they've kind of known about this a little bit, and this wasn't some big surprise where today he just woke up and told them that he wasn't coming back.
1: 310-840-4910. So we'll continue to ask you, where should LeBron sign for what could be his final year? Cleveland, Golden State, or elsewhere? I say Cleveland. PJ thinks the Warriors. 310-840-4910. We still got to get to the Kawhi Leonard trade. We will do that. We're also going to talk to Evan Giddings, host at 95.7 The Game in the Bay Area. And we're going to talk Warriors and what he thinks about LeBron potentially going to the Bay Area coming up at the top of the hour. But when we come back, we're going to go streaking. 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
4: U.S. men's national team has wrapped up group play. 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
11: And a new study out of Sweden is helping us understand this even better. So researchers followed more than 20,000 people over nearly two decades and determined that passive screen time, like sitting on the couch and watching television, raised someone's risk of dementia. But if they did something active, like reading, puzzles, or interacting with other people, this same group of people saw their risk of dementia drop. Just like you gotta put the work in to keep your body in shape as you age, you basically have to do the same thing with your brain. A couple things I have found to help: working to learn something new every day, whatever it might be, challenging yourself in some way every day, and really importantly, staying socially active. Some days that means meeting friends in person. Other days, maybe an email, a text, or a phone call. Just stay engaged. I'm Dr. Sanjay Gupta, helping you live a better life.
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1: Woke up looking for the broccoli. You know who woke up looking for the broccoli? The Toronto Raptors. They woke up looking for the claw, and they got him back. Welcome back. BetMGM Tonight, Westwood One Sports. I'm Pat Boyle. He is PJ Glasser. 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